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Open phone lines is how we roll for the final hour of the show, and so the talk and text line to join the program is 310-840-4910. You could call, you could text, 310-840-4910. If you're just joining us, been a great show so far. Talked in depth about the two teams that are fully reporting for training camp tomorrow. The Arizona Cardinals and what they're going to do with Jacoby Brissett potentially holding out or holding in for a contract extension. How early is too early to throw Carson Beck under center? And then the Carolina Panthers, are they getting disrespected again? Is Bryce Young going to take another big step forward? And should the Panthers pay Bryce Young this summer or potentially be forced to pay him at least $50 million next summer? We broke down the NFC East as well. Talked a lot about the Giants. Talked a lot about the baseball slate tonight. We went streaking. We'll get you an update on Let's Go Streaking in just a bit. But we've been taking a lot of your calls and your texts as well. 310-840-4910. But it is the final hour. Actually, before we get to hot or cold, Combs wants us to hit on some text messages. So, Kate, how about we do that here? We did talk a lot about my love for Jordan Love and the Packers and how I think he's going to win MVP. And so we've had some texts and calls throughout the night on that. We've got Dawson from Manitowoc, I'm guessing is how you pronounce that city or that town. Dawson from Manitowoc texts in, back to the Packers explosiveness thing. They were, wow. And you know what, Kate, this is something I've said to you guys in one

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3: 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The entire NBA offseason remains at a standstill as LeBron James continues to keep the basketball world waiting. Despite growing pressure from front offices and a public plea from the commissioner, LeBron James is still taking his time. His agent, Rich Paul, doubled down, says, "We will not be rushed, and who knows if today's the day." Where does he go? I'm Drake Toll.
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23: 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And on this Wednesday morning, the world of sports is alive and well and kicking and thriving. And we are going to get to all the big stories, including why everybody, and I mean everybody, like 100% of people, 100% of sports fans, 100% of people that consume pop culture, all of you need to relax, as Aaron Rodgers famously said. You all need to relax as it concerns Tom Brady. And I'll tell you why coming up in a little bit. I will also share the team that LeBron James should sign with if it's true and this season is about winning for the king. Hint, it's not the Miami Heat. We'll talk some LeBron next hour on the show. And I will also tell everybody, because I think people have got it wrong as it concerns the World Cup final this past Sunday with Spain and Argentina. What people should be saying about both those countries coming out of the World Cup final, that is coming up later this hour. Our bets for tonight will close the show in the final hour of the Power Hour. The phone number, 310-840-4910. We are on YouTube, youtube.com/@TheKostos, and you can follow your boy, Nick Kostos, on all social media platforms, at The Kostos, T-H-E-K-O-S-T-O-S. But you know, if you pay attention, if you're someone that consumes the show on the daily, you know that during football season, every day, it's a magnificent football Monday, a terrific football Tuesday, a wonderful football Wednesday, a tremendous football Thursday, and finally, in honor of our friend Wheezy F. Baby, a phenomenal football Friday. And once football season goes further and further away, drifting off in the rearview mirror, I, Nick Kostos, make the executive decision, the call, to make it now magnificent Sports Monday and moving forward through the week. So it goes noted, dear listener and dear viewer, that today, the calendar says July 22nd. The calendar says this is just any other Wednesday. No. Today, for sports fans, for we are legion as sports fans, if you're out there listening, if you're out there watching, and you love this bleep, if you love it, today is a national holiday. Because today, football returns. Today is a wonderful Football Wednesday. Because on this Wednesday, July 22nd, year of our Lord, 2026, we have two National Football League teams reporting in full at training camp. Today, the Carolina Panthers report to training camp. Today, the Arizona Cardinals report to training camp. 2 weeks from tomorrow is the first NFL game of the season. Now, it's a terrible game. I'll watch every second of it because I'm a junkie for this stuff, but it will be terrible. I'll watch it. We'll be excited for it. The Hall of Fame game. Cardinals and Panthers 2 weeks from tomorrow with Larry Fitzgerald going into Canton as a Cardinal, obviously, and Luke Carolina Panther. In 2 days, Friday, Phenomenal Football Friday, guess who reports to training camp? The two teams that will meet in the NFL regular season opener on Wednesday night, September the 9th. The two teams that played in Super Bowl 60, the Seattle Seahawks and the New England Patriots. Then we've got the Rams and the Niners on Saturday, this Saturday, reporting to training camp because they play in the Melbourne, Australia game, which I hate as a divisional game with two Super Bowl favorites, right? The Rams and the Niners hate that it's played halfway around the world, but it's happening. They report on Saturday, and the rest of the NFL reports 6 days from today, next Tuesday. The National Football League is officially back. And not a moment too soon. The World Cup, football ending on Sunday, and American football returning to our lives. And look, you love sports. I know you do. You know I do. So all of us can say and be honest, right? That the sports calendar, you know, like the actual life calendar, right, is chock full of amazing events. We love March Madness. We love the NBA playoffs. We love the NFL draft. We love the Stanley Cup playoffs. We love Major League Baseball. We love golf majors. We love tennis majors. We love all of it. We were obsessed with the World Cup. It's not an insult to all of those events and all of those sports to say that there is nothing in sports, nothing like football season. SEC Media Days this week in college football. College football's almost here. And training camps opening today. Football. Football. Football. Are you ready for it? Have you spent any time this summer thinking about it? You know I'm a sick puppy. So while I'm away for a couple days with my family, it was a great trip. Thank you for asking. Strained a muscle, like a lat muscle somehow. Have barely been able to sleep because I'm in tremendous pain. I'm like 43. I have it right here. I'm on Tylenol arthritis right now. 43 going on 73. It is what it is. Listen, you know I'm a sick puppy. You know that. And you know that I have been spending time on my family vacation. You sneak away. And I say, you know, I'd like to go for a walk this morning in the sun down by the water. And when I'm on this walk, do you think I'm thinking about, I'm always thinking about my daughter. That I don't want to joke about. But do you feel like I'm thinking about my family? What we're going to do today? What's the outdoor activity? Are we going to barbecue? Where are we going for dinner? What type of music are we going to listen to as we lounge by the pool? No. No. I'm thinking, am I going to follow through on my promise and bet the Minnesota Vikings to win the NFC North? It feels like right now there are a lot of people in football media content that are going to be behind the Houston Texans this season. I don't want anybody to forget that I have been saying for months that the Houston Texans might just be my bet, might just be my pick to win the AFC. And I am fantasy booking. I am, dare I say, almost like sexually fantasizing about the Houston Texans against the Buffalo Bills on Championship Sunday. The Houston Texans against the Baltimore Ravens. The Ravens against the Bills. Patrick Mahomes and the Chiefs making an appearance. What about Joe Burrow and the Bengals? What about Drake May and the defending AFC champion New England Patriots? Will Championship Sunday in the National Football Conference be what I expect it to be? An early 1990s redo. Is it Redux or redo? R-E-D-U-X. I don't know. With the San Francisco 49ers and the Dallas Cowboys. Or will it be the team that everybody expects to be there when it's all said and done? The Los Angeles Rams. Or perhaps everybody. We are like

half-baked. Doctor says I need a bacchiotomy. God, if you're listening, help! Is it just going to be the Seahawks in the end? These are the conversations that we, as sports fans, we, as football fans of the diehard variety, these are the conversations that we need to be having with ourselves in these moments as summer wanes away and we are under 50 days until the regular season opener with the Seattle Seahawks and the New England Patriots in the Pacific Northwest. It's time to start flexing those mental muscles and thinking about coach of the year. And thinking about the AFC East. And thinking about the NFC North. MVP. Division winners. Who's going to win the Super Bowl? All that good stuff. Are you excited? Are you ready? Are you ready for some football? A Wednesday training camp. Yeah. Yeah. I am. And it's my job to make sure that you are. So let's talk about it. Now, to be fair, this is not exactly like the Green Bay Packers and the Cincinnati Bengals are opening training camp today. We're not quite at that level of, you know, fever pitch excitement. But you know what? Some football is better than no football. So we are going to treat the two teams opening training camps today, we're going to treat them like Super Bowl favorites. Even if one of them is the favorite at our show sponsor, BetMGM, to have the least amount of regular season wins this year. That team, of course, Mike LaFleur, not to be confused with his brother, Matt. You know, Matt's brother, Mike LaFleur, and the Arizona Cardinals. Now we'll get to Arizona in a little bit. I want to begin with the Carolina Panthers. The reigning, defending NFC South champion, Carolina Panthers. Now, in case you've forgotten, Carolina backed into the NFC South championship. This was not a dominant regular season effort that landed Carolina a home playoff game, which they pushed, to be fair, they pushed the LA Rams in that game to the brink. And if not for some late Matthew Stafford heroics, the Rams could have gotten bounced on the opening weekend by Bryce Young and the Carolina Panthers. This was not some dominant regular season effort by Carolina. Carolina lost the regular season finale to Baker Mayfield and the Tampa Bay Bucks, and only won the division because the Atlanta Falcons beat the New Orleans Saints on the final day of the regular season. Earning, and I use that in air quotes, earning Carolina a division championship, despite a record under 500, 8-9, in a point differential, which can only be described as nice, negative 69. The good news for the Carolina Panthers, and the good news for fans of the Carolina Panthers, is that they and you can look around at the rest of this division and say, and have it be, at least before the season starts, have it be absolutely true. Worst division in football. What division would even be second worst behind the NFC South? You can't even say the AFC South. AFC South is Houston and Jacksonville. What if Daniel Jones is healthy all season? What if Cam Ward makes the leap? This is the worst division with a bullet, the NFC South. So yeah, you're a Panthers fan, you can absolutely be dreaming big. You can absolutely be dreaming of a second straight divisional championship, and you can absolutely be dreaming of a home game on Wild Card Weekend in the 4-5 matchup in all likelihood against whatever the second place team in the NFC West. I'm sure we'll be visiting the NFC South champion on Wild Card Weekend, and that second place team in the NFC West will almost certainly be a road favorite. But that is a conversation for January. The conversation to be had right now in July 22nd, Wednesday to be exact. I think if you're a Panthers fan, you can be optimistic. And I think you should

0: be optimistic. Because right now, and I'm going to stop short of giving an official prediction because I have to admit, I'm a little taken right now. This is not going to be a fun sentence to say out loud. And I mean it. I'm a little taken and smitten at the moment with the Tua Tagovailoa, Kevin Stefanski, Atlanta Falcons, just at price to potentially win the division. But I do think when it's all said and done, and we approach, now look, we got to get through training camp, people have got to be healthy, Bryce Young's got to be healthy, players have got to be healthy, etc. But as it stands right now, the Carolina Panthers, my pick to go back-to-back and win the NFC South yet again. Dave Canales entering year three as head coach of this team. And Dave Canales, and remember, we talked with Panthers general manager Dan Morgan a couple months ago, joined the show. And I asked Dan Morgan about Dave Canales no longer calling the plays this season in Carolina, which is a very, very interesting and newsworthy item, right? Offensive-minded head coach, got hired in Carolina because of his play-calling chops in Tampa Bay with Baker Mayfield and company. No longer calling the plays year three as the team's head coach. Instead, Brad Idzik, the offensive coordinator, you know, John's son, which is true, the former general manager John Idzik of the New York Jets, Brad Idzik will call the plays this season as Dave Canales looks to streamline this a little bit and be more of a CEO head coach. Carolina, with a very interesting offseason of acquisitions, whether it's Georgia tackle, hulking tackle, he a big SOB, Monroe Freeling in round one. Chris Brazel, wide receiver from Tennessee, who's a big boy, Chris Brazel, and fast in the third round. Signing pass rusher Jalen Phillips to a big money deal, signing inside linebacker Devin Lloyd to a big money deal. The Carolina Panthers should absolutely be better on the field in 2026 than they were in 2025 when they won a division championship. The thing, though, with the 2026 Carolina Panthers, if we want to extend this out, because I think that at worst, if Bryce Young's going to be healthy, they'll hover around 500. I think that's a fair assumption to make. The question becomes, is there a ceiling for this team? And by ceiling, I don't mean going 8-9 or 9-8 and winning the NFC South. That's not a legit, and then getting beaten by the Niners, the Seahawks, or the Rams on wild card weekend. That's not the ceiling. No. The ceiling would be, hell yeah, man. Let's go 11-6. Let's leave no doubt that we are the class of this division. And this is where the Carolina Panthers become one of the great models of consistency, not just in sports, but in life. Because we are now in year four of saying this sentence prior to the Carolina Panthers beginning training camp. Are you ready? The sentence is, the Carolina Panthers will go as far as Bryce Young takes them. If we were all this consistent as the Carolina Panthers are, like with our fitness, there would be no obesity problem in this country. We'd all be walking around shredded with six packs. We'd have nude beaches like they've got in Europe. Even though, I gotta tell you, I've been on some beaches this summer, and there are some obese people basically nude on the beach. God bless them and their confidence. I feel like I have body dysmorphia. I'd never do that, but God bless them. God bless them. The consistency of this team, where we can say again, four straight years, they will only be as good as the quarterback. So let me ask all of you out there right now, football fans, fantasy players, you love this stuff. I guarantee that you don't know the answer to this question. How good is Bryce Young? Does anybody know the answer to this question? Does anybody know? Is it possible that Bryce Young takes a step forward this season? Is it possible? And he puts it together. Is it possible that Bryce Young starts playing every game like he played in two games last year against the LA Rams? When the Panthers upset LA in the regular season and almost upset them on Wild Card Weekend. I do think it's possible that that outcome comes to fruition and that Bryce Young takes that next step and fulfills the potential that Carolina saw in him when it traded that King's ransom with the Chicago Bears to move up and select him with the number one pick in the NFL draft. It's possible. Is it also possible, though, that we've seen the best of Bryce Young? And this is what Bryce Young is. And he's going to be inconsistent. And the lack of arm talent and the lack of size will always hold him back. Is that possible? Hell yeah, it is. I'd actually argue that that is the more likely of the two scenarios. But I have to acknowledge, even as someone that doesn't think Bryce Young has that huge upside, that legendary upside, to quote our friends at BetMGM, even as someone that doesn't see it with Bryce Young, you have to acknowledge that it's there. Even if you don't think it's going to happen, there is absolutely a percentage of the pie that says that it can. And then remember something I said a few minutes ago, and it is absolutely true. Now, injuries can derail the whole shebang, and I know that. And if Bryce Young regresses, none of it's going to matter. None of it's going to matter. But this is true. The Carolina Panthers will be better on field, at least 2 through 53 on the roster. Let's leave the quarterback aside. They are a better team this year, entering this season, than they were entering last season. And if that's true, and I say it is, and if Bryce Young, at the very least, can give you what he gave last year, even if he stops short of realizing that massive potential, even if he's not the model of consistency and he can't do for 17 games what he did against the Rams for two games last year, even if that's not true, I think it will be enough to best the Tampa Bay Buccaneers. It'll be enough to best Kellen Moore, Tyler Shuck, and the New Orleans Saints. And it will be enough to best Kevin Stefanski, Tua Tagovailoa, Michael Penix Jr., and the Atlanta Falcons. And the Carolina Panthers go back-to-back and win another NFC South championship. In closing, on this opening segment on this wonderful Football Wednesday, I will ask of you, take a breath. Breathe in the air. Does it smell like football? Hell yeah, it does. We're just getting started on this Wednesday. On the other side, let's talk about Jeremiah Love and the 2026 Arizona Cardinals here on Westwood One Sports.
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20: Across the country right now, at this very moment, there are probably arguments taking place about who's doing more of the housework, the homework, the shuttling of kids from this activity to that. It's true. By and large, women do more of this than men. But doesn't have to be that way. And if you and your spouse can level that playing field, it's going to make both of you and your kids happier. Psychologist Yelena Kecmanovic says this might be how you get there. As hard as it might be at first, try to think of your partner like a teammate, not an adversary. Learn how to do some of the chores your partner does to get a better understanding of how much effort something takes. And finally, take the time to acknowledge what the other person is doing. And every now and then, even express your appreciation. That'll go a long way. I'm Dr. Sanjay Gupta, helping you live a better life.

0: people, you know my opinion. I don't think that's the case. But now with a couple weeks to kind of stew on it and think on it, we don't know who the manager is going to be moving forward, if Pochettino is going to stick around. Where are you at right now on Team USA following the World Cup and moving forward?
1: They lost in the same round they usually do when they make the World Cup. Fact. They had the most talented team they've ever had. Fact. They have more players playing in the top leagues in Europe than they've ever had. Fact. And this team played better at a World Cup than any U.S. team has ever played at the World Cup, game to game. Fact. All those things can be true at the same time. We can both be disappointed in the performance against Belgium and then how, honestly, they capitulated. I mean, it was not that Belgium, again, like, smashed them with their beautiful individual play or their incredible clear skill advantage. They just kind of let us self-destruct, and we're there to pick up the pieces. So I think that is disappointing. But again, like, the 3-goal win against Paraguay, the 2-goal win against Australia, dominating Bosnia, these are things that have never happened at the same World Cup in the history of America. And you can talk about 2014 losing to Belgium in the round of 16 and 2026 losing to Belgium in the round of 16 and saying, well, nothing's changed. I'll tell you, like, they didn't make the World Cup in 2018. People leave that out of the story, right? They barely got through the group in 2022. They needed a goal from Pulisic in what was otherwise a very even game against Iran to just get through the group stage at all with 2 goals scored in 3 games. 2. And this team put up goals for fun. I mean, they scored 10 in their first 3 games. So I think the idea that this American team hasn't made progress is so delusional and casual of a take, because it just tells me you're only looking at the final score and not paying attention to anything else. And you're just checking in every couple of years, be like, oh, same as always. And are there still gaps between the U.S. and the top 8 to 10 teams in the world? Yes. But the fact that the U.S. can now clearly identify itself and solidify itself as a team ranked between, you know, 12 and 18 in the world is still a significant improvement from the teams that we rolled out in 2018 and 2019. I mean, go look up the lineup the U.S. started in 2018 against Trinidad and Tobago, a must-not-lose game that they lost. You pull up that lineup and you will cringe. I've done it multiple times just to remind myself of how far this team has come in the last 8 years. And now it's like, yeah, we have guys who just play in the Champions League regularly now. Like, you're an American and who wants to get into Europe. And it used to be, well, you got to pick Dempsey's team or maybe like Michael Bradley's team, or maybe you there were like 3 guys, Fabian Johnson played in the Bundesliga, right? Now it's like, you got like 8 options. You could pick Balogun's team. You could pick Pulisic's team. You could pick Robinson's team, Tillman's team. The majority of the lineup is not just on the team. They're starting. They're playing. They're real players making impacts for these teams. So that alone tells you all you need to know on how the U.S. is on the right track.
0: I want to preface this by saying I don't believe him. Now I'm going to ask you if you do. When Zlatan Ibrahimovic says post-game on Fox after the World Cup final and sat with Rebecca Lowe and Thierry Henry and Alexi Lalas, I'm done doing this. Like, this is my last show. I'm one and done here doing soccer for Fox or doing soccer on TV, period. I don't believe him. Do you believe Zlatan? Yes or no, and why?
1: I believe he believes it right now. Right? Does that make sense?
0: Yeah, no, I think that he said that knowing, like, if you want me, you're going to have to pay way more to get me, is how I interpreted it.
1: Probably. It's a good leverage tactic. I didn't like Zlatan in the booth. I'll be honest. I think he had a couple moments.
0: Would you agree? I agree with you early on. I thought it was really rough. I did think that he got better as the tournament went along.
1: Yeah, I don't know. I don't know what he added, except for the fact that I liked him making fun of Lalas a few times.
0: Which was pretty entertaining. Also, you had the Thierry Henry like stare down of Lalas also during that one, like, yes, pretty awkward segment.
1: Like, the difference in caliber, and obviously Thierry is way more experienced, but I thought Thierry was so much above the other two in terms of quality of analysis and breakdowns and different things that it was not even a comparison. But, you know, I also thought Rebecca Lowe seemed tired of Zlatan by the end of it. I thought Zlatan seemed a little tired of doing it by the end. It's a long tournament, to be fair. Like, most tournaments are not this long. Could he drop in for a Euro 2028 where it's a little bit shorter? Maybe. But I actually kind of do believe him. I think he might just be like, I don't need this.
0: And let's close with this. as the door closes on football.

0: released internationally. It's like the Premier League will be back in action in like 2 weeks. So they'll be back in action with the European club
1: August
0: teams coming
1: 21st.
0: Up. Dude, it's actually less than a month. It's pretty unbelievable. Training camps have opened today at two NFL venues, right? The Arizona Cardinals and the Carolina Panthers. Do you have a strong NFL take to lay on me and our audience here to wrap up this interview on this Wednesday?
1: I'll give you two. I am selling the idea of a Chiefs renaissance, them being back at the top of the AFC this season. I think that everybody has kind of just penciled them in as like the top contender right there with Buffalo and Baltimore. And I have my doubts about all those teams. I think right now we're in this weird era where we had those three quarterbacks, especially Allen and Mahomes, carrying mediocre to bad rosters for multiple seasons. And I just think the Chiefs roster has degraded to the point, and Mahomes coming off a major injury, you just can't do that. I don't think it works, especially because Mahomes as a player has not been the same player the last 2 years in terms of accuracy, deep ball passing, that he was in the past. And so I think that has to be meaningfully adjusted in your head. And when you think about what like the Chiefs are, you cannot just pencil them in as like, yep, Mahomes will just bail them out whenever they need him, and they're going to win 13 games. I think they're going to be good. I don't think they're immediately jumping back into that top, like Super Bowl favorite tier that we've all just kind of placed them in because of Mahomes for the last couple of seasons, and rightfully so.
0: All right, so that's the first one. You said you had two.
1: The Dallas Cowboys are probably a top three offense and maybe the best one in the NFL. I think that what they accomplished last year without a defense was remarkable. And if you get them indoors for those 8 games every year, like, just are an absolute wrecking ball. They're well coached. I thought Schottenheimer, more than any other coach in the NFL last year, surpassed my expectations of what they can be. And, you know, you have a great quarterback. You have two great receivers. You have a good tight end. You have a competent running game that's well schemed. Like, this team has the highest offensive floor, maybe in the NFL, if you figure like Stafford injury risk throwing in there.
0: I picked Ryan Flournoy at the end of the Scott Fish Bowl. Very underrated Cowboys receiver. And I am marinating on the idea of an all-Texas Super Bowl. Oh, yeah. You heard it here first. Texans and Cowboys, perhaps. Houston's
1: backing
0: defense, I think,
1: Stroud
0: is going to be awesome.
1: And Prescott in the playoffs.
0: What could go wrong? You're the best, buddy. Hey, great job. Congratulations to you on a fantastic, I know personally for you and professionally, killed it with the coverage of the World Cup. Enjoy your vacation. We'll catch up soon.
1: I'm going to miss it. But like you said, Prem's back August 21st. It's a fun race this year.
0: Yeah, you have no time. And by the way, Chelsea going to win the Premier League this year. My Blues.
1: That's right.
0: With Xabi Alonso as the manager. Yeah, probably not. But maybe the best bet on the board at price. Anthony DeBundo from The Ringer joining us here. It's probably. Well, just real quick, one word answer. Who wins the Premier League this year? Arsenal, right?
1: Man City.
0: Oh, with Enzo Maresca, that traitor, taking over?
1: I'm not a Maresca guy, but.
0: Yeah.
1: Huge upgrade.
0: Stop it. We'll talk more about this as we approach the start of the season. Anthony DeBundo with us on the show. Love that. Wrapping up our World Cup coverage here on You Better You Bet. He was super generous with his time the entire tournament. Check out all his work over at The Ringer. Quick break on the other side. We get you set for the Major League Baseball trade deadline a couple weeks away. A lot going on right now in Major League Baseball with the great Jim Bowden here on You Better You Bet.
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0: into that. To some extent, it does because there is, you know, a proverbial salary cap. But I, you know, it's the at least like on his current deal, which so he's between game day and the licensing of his show. It's gonna be a really long answer, but he's making like probably around 30 million right now between those two. So with the licensing of his show, this is gonna get like kind of nitty
1: So
0: gritty,
1: he's
0: but.
1: already, just for people keeping score, he's already at this point, prior to anything, the highest paid employee at the company. He's making more money than Stephen A. Smith already at this stage.
0: Well, kind of, yes, because the licensing of his show. So, like, for to run GetUp, it costs a lot. You have to be beyond paying Mike Greenberg and all the other people who come in and out of that show. You have to rent the studio in New York City, and you have to pay union production labor. And with all of like those people who work behind the scenes on the show, which is probably 30, 40, 50 people, you're giving them full-time jobs, benefits, healthcare, retirement, etc. With McAfee and with other shows like The Rich Eisen Show and The Manning Cast, you are writing one check. And so they write McAfee this check for his whole show. Then he pays for the Thunderdome. He pays for Boston Connor and Ty Schmidt. And like he pays out of his own pocket to have Nick Saban as a weekly guest. And like Aaron Rodgers, when he was on
1: It's
0: Rod, he was paying
1: fascinating.
0: Rodgers like $1 million a year. So to th this idea that like they're just like paying Pat McAfee $30 million, it's not as like simple as that. They're probably paying him about 10 million for game day and about 20 million for his show. Now with game day, you got to remember a few years ago that Big Noon was starting to catch up with game day. And then they decided to put McAfee and Nick Saban on game day, and the paths diverged. And all of a sudden, game day put much more distance between itself and Big Noon. Game day is like a massive priority for ESPN's business, much more than like the Pat McAfee show Monday through Friday is. These bumper properties of the actual live sports, especially college football, the NFL, and the NBA, like, and airing those live games, that's really the bread and butter of ESPN's business. And it, like, each incremental viewer on game day that they take away from Fox is massively important to them. So you can make the case that by virtue of like how much he helped the game day viewership, that ESPN makes more money because of McAfee and that this actually saved jobs. Now, they're going to have to pay him probably twice as much now going forward. And that, yes, that's going to impact the budget that they have for everybody else. But there's also, and you know this because you're somebody who's sponsored by a gambling company, Pat McAfee was a big driver of FanDuel affiliates. When gambling first became legalized, Indiana was one of the first states that had legal gambling. McAfee had a big audience there because he's based there and was an all-pro for the Colts, and he drove a lot of signups. Now ESPN has this big deal with DraftKings, and DraftKings signed a separate endorsement deal with McAfee, and so that's like another factor in this is his perceived ability to influence his young male audience to gamble with the app that he endorses. So it's like a big multivariable equation, but the long answer is it's wrong to blame McAfee and how much he gets paid for these layoffs because of a combination that he generates revenue for the company and these the budgetary layoffs are mandated from up above ESPN brass at Disney leadership. And then, you know, there's layoffs at Pixar this week, but people aren't as emotional about them because, you know, the creative director at Pixar wasn't somebody who was, you know, narrating Baseball Tonight highlights when they were 14.
1: Yeah, this is all like Capitalism 101. You better, you bet on this Wednesday. Nick Costos and you, Westwood One Sports, our guest, the great Ryan Glassbiegel from Front Office Sports on Twitter at Sports Report. What did you make, Ryan, of ESPN's decision to cut ties with Ryan Clark and the way that it went down a few days ago, very publicly?

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0: Is that a kazoo? Bro, bro, the Replacements do not have any kazoo solos in any of their songs. Bro, that face I was making, that's the face people make right before they have explosive diarrhea. Bro, I accept your boycott. That was ass. That was terrible. That's your A? That was your A. That's the one you're proud of. My God, Dino. There were two things that made me not like my favorite band. One, when Westerberg screwed me. Two, you. Westerberg and I made up. Dino, I'm afraid this is the end of the line between you and I. All you had to do, Dino, was nothing. All you had to do was not make horrible covers of my favorite band's best songs. You'd still be in the jungle. Now you can go find Eric in Orlando, take your kazoo with you, and go play your music for Eric in Orlando. The two of you with your boycotts. Go find him. Go kazoo your ass off to him. Dude, that was terrible. Dino? Dino, you...
1: This is Westwood One Sports.
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9: The U.S. Treasury quietly released its official financial report for 2025. It appears by its own numbers, the U.S. government seems insolvent. It's reported that the Treasury shows about $6 trillion in assets and over $47 trillion in liabilities. Add it all up, and it looks like the U.S. owes more than $130 trillion it doesn't have. 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

0: at the top right now? Like, who's the top? Like, is where does Thunder. That where is that at? Like, 16-1 is that like fifth?
1: Fifth shortest odds. We go okay. Thunder, Spurs, Knicks, Celtics, Heat.
0: Ooh, okay. So the two that's yeah. so funny. Thunder, Celtics, and then the teams that LeBron could potentially get.
1: To. Yep. Great. Yep.
0: I love that. No Warriors right. in there. See that? No Warriors in there.
1: No so Warriors, and the Cavs are in there, but it goes yeah, it goes Heat, Sixers, Cavs. And it jumps from like right. the 16-70 to 1 to 22 to 1 for Cleveland.
0: Okay.
1: Yeah, the Warriors okay. are nowhere. I mean, the Warriors are way down the board.
0: Do you think that LeBron can, you know, knock out? And I only want to mention, you know, OKC and the Spurs. I can't imagine the Knicks running it back. That would be the wildest.
1: That would be wild.
0: But that would be super wild. But can you imagine like a LeBron-led team dethroning, you know, the Thunder, a hungry, bitter Thunder squad that looking to prove something now?
1: I mean, it could certainly happen. I think it would be pretty wild. But I mean, if LeBron doesn't, if his game doesn't drop much this next season, and I don't know, like there really are no indicators that it's going to. Outside of his age, right. like the guy is a absolute freak of a human being in terms of his athletic ability at this age. Like his talent level is not exactly dropping off of a cliff. So as long as he's healthy, as long as he kind of manages his body, which I think we're probably going to get a whole lot of LeBron load management this upcoming season, but you kind of have to like, I kind of don't blame the guy, right? Like you're going to be 41 or 42 this December. I'm okay with a little yeah. LeBron load management. But yeah, I mean, that would be pretty crazy to dethrone the young Thunder team. That is the up and coming team in the NBA. I mean, yeah, they just won a title 2 years ago and were close last year, but that would be pretty wild. Gabe Brandon in our chat, producer Brandon says, are the Warriors really a championship contender even with LeBron, which is why they're further down the board? I don't think they are even with LeBron. I think that roster is a little too old.
0: It's you know, it's reminiscent of the Lakers, you know, back in the day when they got Gary Payton, Karl Malone. It'd just be like an older squad. But you know, I've been to I play basketball, and I've been to the YMCA when four old ass guys are there that could just hit threes and pick and rolls, and they just know where each other's gonna be at, just like some super old school basketball. And so, you know, it's possible. You know, it's possible they can. We all know when you get to the playoffs. And especially like us in Chicago that are LeBron haters, you know, even though I've been speaking so highly of him for the last 15 minutes, but the you know, you when you get to the playoffs, you are nervous. You have PTSD of LeBron, like somehow finding yeah. a way to pull it off. And, you know, in Golden State with Steph Curry, one of the greatest also, you know, it's possible is what I'm saying.
1: Possible. All right. Anything is possible, according to Kevin Garnett. We're going to take a quick break. MLB, the afternoon, evening slate coming your way. We'll handicap some of these games, tell you what angles we like. That's coming up next. This is BetMGM Tonight with Gabe Ramirez and Kate Constable on Westwood One Sports.
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20: I read this interesting story the other day, which was written by a colleague of mine, about why so-called, quote, admin nights are the new book club for busy adults. Now, I learned this is a term coined by journalist Chris Collin, who wrote about this life hack in the Wall Street Journal. An admin night is when people come together for a night, a fun night, while holding one another accountable to an assignment. The ones usually considered back burner tasks, the ones that you've been putting off. The person you choose to do an admin night with matters a lot, because that's your accountability partner. That's what one person told us. People love the social aspect because it can bring these boring tasks to light, make them feel more fun, and where you go matters as well. You need to have enough space and hopefully not too many distractions. And again, don't forget to leave some time for fun. I'm Dr. Sanjay Gupta, helping you live a better life.
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1: BetMGM Tonight, Kate Constable, Gabe Ramirez here with you. Time to talk some NFL, Gabe. I mean, the season's right around the corner. I think we have like eight Sundays maybe before we have our first regular season game. Hall of Fame games like a week away. A week's aggressive, maybe almost 2 weeks. But either way, like what I'm saying is it's right around the corner here. And there's been a lot of changes in the league throughout. I mean, as there is every offseason, player turnover, coach turnover.